to the black in the night. Brings the blues in the night. Somehow they seem to belong.

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3: We praten hier in het Louis Armstrong Park met George Porter, een heel bekende bassist die iedereen wel kent van de blues estafette in Nederland. George is bekend van allerlei sessies, van de Meters, van Albert King. He played on a whole lot of blues records and things. And he's a pretty famous bass player in the South over here. Well, George, I'm lucky to meet you over here because I tried to reach you. I got a wrong number, but finally we're sitting here in the Armstrong Park, and great to see you, George.
4: Ah, thanks. I'm glad y'all got a hold of me. I'm going to make sure my new phone number is available.
3: Yeah. And George, moet vanavond een plaat sessie doen met Salomon Burke, een oude soulzanger, and for Blacktop. And I kan er net even tussenuit knijpen. I told the listeners that you got to do the Salomon Burke thing, and that you got any spare time left.
4: Yeah.
3: So just came good for us over here and have a short talk with us for the radio.
4: All right, yeah.
3: George, how are you doing in the business these days?
4: It's been very good. Yeah. It's been very good. In fact, I just completed my second solo album.
3: The Running Partners,
4: yeah. Right? And it should be out in about 2 months. You know, they got to go through now is the actual packaging and everything. Uh-huh. But we did it kind of sort of live. We did half live and half in the studio. And so I'm gonna call it like almost live.
3: But it's for Blacktop as well.
4: Actually, you know, my last record was on Rounder.
3: Yeah, yeah.
4: But the new one will be on a different label because me and Rounder had a parting of the ways, you know. So, but hopefully, we don't know the label yet. We're still shopping for labels. If not, then it will be on my own personal label, which is called Chippewa Records.
3: Uh-huh. You know? So. We saw one in the big store over there from you, Towers, or what was it? The big
5: Tower Records.
4: Tower Records, yeah.
3: We went for it and saw you over there.
4: Yeah.
3: You did the thing. You told us you did a thing with David. Did it work from Talking Heads or something?
4: Oh, David Byrne, yes. Yeah. That was a very successful trip, yeah.
3: Yeah.
4: We were going all last year, you know, I left around April and didn't get home until almost November.
3: Uh-huh.
4: And we played Holland.
3: Paradiso?
4: No, it wasn't Paradiso, it was another hall. Right down like in the middle of the city. It was like a museum like kind of place. I can't think of the name of it.
3: Carré?
4: Hey, maybe that was, I don't remember the name. It was right near the
3: concert building. What was it?
4: The train station, all the sort of near this train station.
3: Yeah, in Amsterdam.
4: In Amsterdam,
3: that
4: yeah.
3: That is bij het hotel daar. Daar hebben ze ook zo'n koepel, zo'n nestenkoepel of zoiets.
4: But it was a nice festival, like a 3-day festival. I think we played Saturday, and because the guitar player for the Meters, Leo Nosentelli,
3: yeah, I know him,
4: played
3: yeah.
4: with another band
3: yeah.
4: that Friday for
3: yeah.
4: Chip Hallahan or Hootahan or something like that
3: uh-huh.
4: from New York. You know, so it was a pretty nice weekend. It was a very good trip with David. Some new music from what I play, you know, it was uh-huh. sort of. Latin kind of rock, you know.
3: Yeah.
4: And it was real interesting for my part because I never really played a whole lot of Latin music before, so that was like a new door, you know. And I also, you know, I recorded his last album. So, you know, I got to be real good. I enjoyed that.
3: And you did a gig, I heard that you did a gig with the Meters with the James Brown Horns in Paradiso as
4: JB
3: well.
4: JB Horn, we did the Paradiso. Yeah, that was good. That was good too. The Maceo Parker and Pee Wee and Fred Wesley. That was a very good gig. That was very good. That was like a one night thing. Just came in, played the gig, and got on the bus. And
3: yeah, but my piano player was there. He said he liked it very much.
4: Yeah.
3: Swing.
4: Yeah, it was great.
3: I'm sick.

0: And you think you're coming back to Holland? I mean, have you heard anything about from the Estafeta?
1: Yes. In fact, this year coming down, we're still trying to get Walter Washington, a blues band.
0: Yeah, I know Walter.
1: Behind Walter, you know, yeah. They want Walter with a trio, and so it's trying to hook up David Targonowski, myself, and Herman Ernest.
0: Yeah, Herman is doing the
1: session with us.
0: I saw him
1: trying to get that hook up for them, but we also bring in like a 7-piece band to back up Art Neville. So Art will be doing his old specialty record stuff. Yeah. You know? So I'm really looking forward to that, because what we'll do is basically get most of the members of my solo band. Which I have my 8-piece band, running partners. So we'll get them to back up Art stuff. That looks like a real promising night. I'm looking forward. I'm looking forward to when we start rehearsing. You know, it should be really good. You know, I've been writing out the music and stuff like that to prepare for that.
0: That's just great. I know George from. Ik ken George al van de eerste Blues Estafette toen ik die MC denk deed. En de eerste man die ik ontmoette in de bar, ging ik iets drinken, dat was George. En dat was the first time I did the MC thing, because they asked me to do the MC thing. I'm not a real MC'er, you know. I'm doing it for because I love the music. I love the people I'm doing it for. And the first person I ever met, and the first time I did it, so I was a little bit nervous. I went to the bar and I ran into George. I was sitting there and he said, "How are you doing?" He said, George Porter Jr. from the Meters, yeah. And he said, I offered him a drink. He said, no, man, I got jet lag and things like that. And from that moment, I followed him a little bit, you know. So I think he's a very, very nice bass player, very original bass player.
1: You like to have fun. It's all about having fun.
0: Yeah.

0: this Omerberg thing, you are, Norman told me you are doing a lot of work for there as
1: yes.
0: well.
1: Just for the record, that's an ambulance passing by. You know? We're sitting in the middle of Congo Square in Armstrong Park. Yeah, yeah. This is live, and you will hear noises every now and then.
0: Yeah, hold it.
1: I've done probably around about seven. I've like co-produced with Norman, with Hammond actually.
0: Yeah, Hammond. Yeah.
1: About seven projects for Blacktop. You know, I was sort of becoming like a staff producer like that for them. You know, it's like I don't get to work on all of the projects. They've done a couple without me, but it wasn't because they didn't want it. It's because I was gone. So I was on tour last year, so I missed a couple last year. And then I think they recorded one of the guys who I did work with on his first project for them, Lynn August, a Cajun guy. He used his own band on his newest record, so I didn't get to work on that project. But I've been doing pretty much a lot of work for Blacktop now, you know, which is nice. You know, it's giving me more experience, you know, in the studio, in front of the producer's end of it, you know, which is good, you know. It's you know, you never get too much of that, you know, and I've been having a great time doing it. They've been having a great time having me, so you know, I guess it's gonna go on for a little while longer.
0: And how's your wife?
1: My wife is lovely, beautiful. Oh, I should have bought you. I have a granddaughter now.
0: Yeah?
1: Yeah, I have a beautiful granddaughter. She was born like 6 weeks before I left to go out on
0: the road.
1: Yeah,
0: you told me that your kids left the house. And,
1: yeah,
0: and
1: the kids now bringing home kids. So, my baby daughter, Katrina, has a baby daughter named Sierra.
0: Uh-huh.
1: And
0: Is she living here?
1: Yes, she is. She living in New Orleans. And the night she was born, I was upstairs writing a song, and they called me from the hospital and said that Trina was that just went into to labor or something like that. And so I stopped what I was doing. I just about had finished the song. I just stopped what I was doing and went to the hospital. We came back. The baby was named Sierra, so I named the song Sierra.
0: Ah, that's great.
1: You know, there's there's a serious abundance of musicians. There are lots of musicians. So, you know, there are a lot of them that won't work, you know, or can't get no work. And a lot of local musicians have to leave the city and go away, you know, go to New York or California, some go to Europe, you know, to keep competitive here, because they can get the, well, I do, you know, I leave, and when I come back, then I can work a lot more. If you stay here all the time, then people say, well, I'll go see him next month, or I'll go see him in 2 months, you know, because they see you all the time, you know. But now, being that I'm gone a lot, you know, like I'm, so like maybe out of the whole year, I'm like here, maybe like half of the year I'm working in town, and then the other half of the year, which is not, it's not like I'm gone 6 months and then I come home 6 months. It's like I go out for 2 or 3 weeks and come home, and I go out for another 2 weeks and come home, you know.
0: Yeah, we saw the you played somewhere with the Meters not too long ago. We saw that somewhere in Offbeat or something like that.
1: Uh-huh. Yeah, well, the Meters did, well, we played like 4 nights in a row, something like that, for jazz, doing jazz fest,
0: uh-huh,
1: you know.
0: Yeah.
1: Played Tipitina's 2 nights, then we played here in Mr. Laboratorium with sitting on the night show with Carlos Santana. Then we played the Fairgrounds that Friday. So that was like a real long week, because it was a real long week for Art, because the Neville Brothers played Friday, Saturday, Sunday. He had, he had Monday off, and then the Meters played Tuesday and Wednesday. He had Thursday off, then the Meters played Friday and Saturday. And then the Neville Brothers played Friday also. Like, he had a day concert with the Meters Friday, and then a night concert with the Neville Brothers Friday night. So like, you know, in the course of 10 days, he worked like 11 shows, you know. Of course, he went out and bought him a new car, I believe.

0: What are the best blues clubs nowadays in Orleans?
1: That's a good question. You know, I don't get to go out to club hopping much anymore. Since I've been sober, I don't hang out anymore, you know? So I really don't know, you know? Well, I understand Howling Wolf is doing real good. You know, I've played there with Snooks. Muddy Waters still like doing, you know, blues things, but they're doing some of the alternative rock things, you know? I don't know any other blues clubs, you know, that would be dedicated to say, well, we are blues club and blues club only. I don't think no one here, no club here in town at this point can just say that, can afford to just say, well, I'm gonna be strictly a blues club, you know, because
2: so they got to bring on more.
1: They got to bring on a variety of the music. So like they may do one or two nights a week. Maybe like two or three nights a week blues, you know, and then they'll put on the weekends or yeah, something like that. They'll put some other kind of stuff in there, you know, to help pay the bills, you know.
2: Yeah, that's what Norman told us about the tip, the same thing.
1: Yeah, like Tipitina's, like they rarely do much blues at all there now, you know. If it's a blues there, it's like more like a traveling band, you know, a touring band. Now Snooks might work there maybe once a year, once a month, maybe once every other month, you know. Earl hasn't been there in a while now, from around the same, you know. So, well, you know, Johnny Adams kind of leaned between being a blues jazz singer.
2: He never knew which
1: from week to week which one he gonna be. You know, this week he'll be a blues singer. Next week he's a jazz singer.
2: Yeah.
1: You know? So that kind of, you know, so those are like the only three guys that I kind of keep up with. You know, I do work with Johnny every now and then. I work with Earl every now and then. Mostly with Earl in the studio more than gigs. And Snooks, well, that's my partner. So I work with Snooks a lot more than I work with any other two.
2: Yeah,
1: guys.
2: You always took care of Snooks.
1: Yeah, that's my partner, man.
2: Yeah.
1: That's my running partner.
2: Yeah.

0: how many years are you doing in the music business?
1: How long? George have been around for a long time.
2: I'm 45. I've been playing since I was 8. I started getting paid at 10. So
1: that's a very long time. That's longer than me, man.
2: 35 years I've been getting paid for doing this. And I like it. It's good.
3: You still like it?
2: I still like it. Yeah, it's fun. I still have go ahead. You know, I did an interview when you called today. I was doing an interview with a Canadian bass player that writes for an Australian newspaper or an Australian magazine, and he asked the same question of you know, how long and am I getting tired of it? You know, and I said, nah. You know, I say I would like to start spending more time in the studio, uh-huh. But you know, like if I had to figure it out, I like to probably want to put in like 65% of my time in the studio, and you know, the other 30, you know, out here playing gigs. You know, 25% been playing gigs. So I still like playing. You know, it's still good. I like that. You know, I like the audience. I like the feeling of being right in your face. You know, and here you're playing here, the audience is right there. You know? and that's a good feeling. You know.
1: George, thank you very much for doing this.
2: Thank you.

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0: The Beach Boys, Cotton Fields. Oscar Tooney Jr. moest uren wachten in de studio omdat James en Bobby Purify nog bezig waren. En vervolgens nam hij met uitgeputte studiomuzikanten deze oude hit van The Impressions nog een keer op. En het werd een top 5 hit in Amerika. Oscar Tooney Jr. For Your Precious Love.
1: Into each life a little rain must fall. 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And every tear that's shed is not a tear of joy. I like to take a little time to dedicate this song to everyone who's in the presence of my voice, especially for those who have loved ones far, far away. 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I can imagine when you're all alone in the wee wee hour of the night, you just might decide to write, knowing all the time that you just can't find the right words to say. You can say, darling,

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1: Harry's Blues, Tales from the Heart. 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

lot of dope. 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I go up to the cat like a good man should, and I say, hey man. He say, what man? I say, I'ma warn you one time, and the next time I warn you,